0: is a question of power. Who can guarantee passage and at what price? Geopolitics 360 examines the strategic routes connecting regional confrontations with the daily business of global trade. At Hormuz, shipping has not regained its rhythm from before the conflict. Some owners, nevertheless, continue to commit vessels. The movements observed point to adaptation to danger, not its disappearance. Maritime data specialist Lloyd's List Intelligence reports activity above the levels of the most difficult weeks while maintaining its assessment of severe disruption. For crews, cargo interests and insurers, the dilemma remains: proceed, wait or seek another solution. Each decision carries a cost. The existence of traffic is not the same thing as a safe route. This strait controls maritime access between the Gulf and the Gulf of Oman. It matters for oil exports, but also for liquefied natural gas and fertilizers. Pressure on the passage therefore extends far beyond energy producers. It can reach a factory dependent on gas, a transport company buying fuel, or a farm awaiting agricultural inputs.
1: UN Trade and Development has highlighted how those risks spread through supply chains. A geographically concentrated crisis can become a worldwide economic constraint, connecting distant businesses to events beyond their control. Further west, the Red Sea presents a different picture. Traffic through Suez is recovering, and very large container ships are returning to the region. That does not mean the corridor has become safe for everyone. Threats vary according to vessels and their affiliations. Between the Mediterranean and the Indian Ocean, ships need access through two essential points, the Suez Canal in the north and Bab el Mandeb in the south. Improvement at one end does not guarantee the reliability of the whole journey. The distinction is crucial. Saudi Arabia illustrates the limits of alternative arrangements. Its pipeline across the country from east to west carries crude towards Yanbu on the Red Sea without passing through Hormuz. But an attack on that infrastructure halted exports from the port, Lloyd's List Intelligence reports. A system designed to bypass one vulnerable passage has encountered another vulnerability. A terminal, pipeline, or strait can become the weak link in an otherwise diversified chain. An alternative route is useful only if the facilities along it remain available and accessible. For trade between Asia and Europe, sailing around Africa via the Cape of Good Hope remains possible on some services.
2: Additional distance carries a price in fuel, days at sea, and vessel commitments. A ship still completing one voyage is unavailable for its next loading. When these constraints accumulate, capacity tightens. But markets do not all respond in the same way. Moving oil, gas, or containers involves different fleets and contracts. The consequences depend on what is being transported, where it is going, and under which terms. The struggle over routes is also a struggle over guarantees. A shipowner must protect crew and cargo. An importer wants a dependable delivery date. A government seeks to maintain supplies without surrendering its freedom to act. Their priorities sometimes converge, but not always. A military presence may help protect vessels. It cannot, by itself, resolve the conflict threatening their passage. Commercial security also depends on negotiations, understood rules, and commitments that hold. An assurance carries weight only when practical conditions support it throughout the journey. That is why ports and corridors matter in strategies for greater economic independence. An additional connection can reduce dependence, provided it works. A railway or road link requires financing, suitable facilities, and compatible customs procedures. Several steps separate announcing a corridor from offering businesses a regular service. Actual capacity matters more than a line on a map. Moving goods requires a complete chain, not simply an impressive piece of infrastructure.
1: The commercial test is whether customers can use that connection consistently at an acceptable cost. The effects extend well beyond neighboring countries. Asian, European, African, and American businesses can experience delays even when their own ports operate normally. However, higher freight charges do not automatically become an identical increase in shop prices. Inventories, contracts, exchange rates, and competition can absorb or amplify the shock. What matters for a company or household is how those costs travel through the entire chain to the final product. Distance from a conflict does not remove exposure, but neither does exposure produce the same consequences everywhere. Traffic figures also require caution.
0: Some crossings are identified later, and an overall increase can conceal important differences between vessels, cargoes, and destinations. Recovery remains uneven. The real test will therefore be reliability, accessible passages, protected crews, and credible delivery times. One vessel crossing a strait is not enough to show that a route has become dependable again. 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

Would you cry if you saw me crying? And would you save my soul tonight? Would you tremble if I touched your lips? Or would you laugh

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And in this dream, there was a major diva in the wings, waiting for me. Oh yes, she will appear out of somewhere.

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1: 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Banks, money transfer operators, and financial technology companies are competing over international payments. Their promise is to move money faster and at lower cost, but networks remain fragmented, and simpler applications do not remove the obstacles between countries. Behind that competition lies a decisive issue, the price paid by families and businesses. Economy 360. Financial borders are still resisting the payment revolution, despite the apparent ease of sending money from a phone. The contrast is striking. In many countries, domestic payments have become faster as new infrastructure develops. International transactions remain more uncertain. Remittances and retail payments, in particular, are still more costly, slower, and less transparent than domestic transactions, according to two researchers writing in a paper published by the Bank for International Settlements. Their diagnosis goes beyond technology. Differences between institutions and jurisdictions still prevent networks from working smoothly together. Progress inside national borders has not automatically translated into an equivalent experience across them.
2: The international scale of the task makes it difficult to treat a local breakthrough as evidence that reform is already complete. That gap puts pressure on public authorities. Private companies can improve their services, but they cannot align national rules on their own. The Group of 20 has made reforming cross-border payments a priority, pursuing lower costs, greater speed, wider access, and improved transparency. A recent analysis published by the US Federal Reserve examines a decade of American efforts. Even in that major financial economy, the task extends well beyond launching new applications. It involves coordination across an industry and between authorities with different responsibilities. Commercial competition nevertheless begins on the screen. Advertised speed, prominent fees, and easier access are designed to attract customers when they send money. The full cost also depends on currency conversion and the conditions at the receiving end. A lower commission does not guarantee a lower overall bill. For operators, transparency therefore touches directly on how they present prices. For regulators, it determines whether competition centers on the service actually delivered rather than simply the promise displayed.
3: The difference matters to the credibility of this market. Behind those interfaces, institutions remain connected through sometimes complex arrangements. Correspondent banks provide links where two institutions have no direct relationship. Operating hours, checks, and the availability of funds can all affect the journey. The speed at which an instruction travels is not the same as the moment its recipient can use the money. Part of the credibility of commercial claims and reform commitments rests on that distinction. A faster message is progress, but it cannot alone establish that the whole transaction has become faster. In Kenya, a partnership between the PesaLink network and the Pan-African Payment and Settlement System illustrates the drive to connect existing infrastructure. According to Afreximbank, the agreement enables payments from participants in the Pan-African system into banks and mobile money operators within the Kenyan network in local currencies. Its promoters announce instant transfers around the clock. That scope matters. The announcement does not mean that every African bank is connected or that every payment across the continent immediately becomes available to its recipient.
2: The ambition is to reduce some reliance on correspondent banking arrangements and foreign reserve currencies. But a new connection is not by itself evidence of a general reduction in prices. The agreement announces a technical capability and a service promise. Its economic impact will depend on participating institutions, actual use, and commercial conditions. That distinction is important in an industry where infrastructure announcements can precede changes that customers experience in everyday transactions. Claims about future savings still need to be separated from independently established results. For small businesses, the consequences are tangible. A delayed payment can strain cash flow, postpone a delivery, or complicate a commercial relationship. For families, the amount available on arrival determines what can go towards daily expenses. Yet these activities do not all belong to the same market. Personal transfers, commercial invoices, and large financial transactions face different constraints. Progress in one segment does not establish that others already enjoy the same improvements. The international reform agenda therefore covers
4: several markets, not a single uniform payment service.
3: Compliance remains another source of tension. Verifying identities, preventing money laundering, and meeting national obligations require resources. Greater speed does not remove those requirements. Reform involves coordinating information and procedures more effectively without weakening safeguards. The researchers published by the Bank for International Settlements emphasize compatible standards, more effective compliance, and stronger competition. Modernization therefore depends as much on public decisions as on private investment. Technology provides tools, but cooperation determines how widely the benefits can reach across institutions and national boundaries. The contest will not be settled by the most impressive demonstration. It will be measured in final costs, available funds, and reliable service when a transaction becomes complicated. For banks and technology challengers alike, that is where trust will be won. Financial borders do not disappear with a simpler screen. 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

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And in this dream, there was a major diva in the wings, waiting for me. Oh yes, she will appear out of somewhere.

0: et le tour du globe, 360 degrés. L'info, le sport, la musique, le débat, les voix de la rue et celles qui font bouger les choses. 24 heures sur 24, 7 jours sur 7. On n'annonce pas le commencement, on est déjà en direct. 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Le monde en direct.
1: Welcome to Globe 360 Radio, world news through African eyes. A new cable linking Thailand and the United States is under study. Washington is funding the groundwork with two stated aims: stronger links across Southeast Asia and new business for American firms. Behind the major digital routes lies a question for homes and businesses. Will more capacity mean a more reliable service at a lower price? Technology 360. The value of a connection is also decided far from the launch of an infrastructure plan. The US Trade and Development Agency has announced funding for a feasibility study, not a cable already built. The project could link Thailand to the United States through several other countries in the region. Its backers envisage open access for a range of customers and more diverse international routes. Technical, commercial, financial, and regulatory issues still need to be assessed. At this stage, neither a launch of the service nor a cut in subscription prices is an established result. The study comes before those decisions. The project would still need the funding and approvals required to move beyond that stage. The announcement nevertheless shows where competition is heading. Networks carry daily exchanges, but also serve data centers, cloud services, and investment linked to artificial intelligence. States want to attract these activities while managing their dependence on others. Operators want capacity and revenue. Against that backdrop, choices about routes, suppliers, and access terms are never purely technical. They also shape who can use the infrastructure and on what financial terms. The commercial interests are explicit. The American agency says the project could open markets for US technology. Reliability also depends on what happens when equipment fails. Separate routes can allow traffic to be moved, provided spare capacity is available. The speed of repairs matters too. International talks in Porto produced guidance aimed at easing permits, maintenance, and coordination between authorities for subsea cables. These recommendations are not a global law. They reflect a broader reality. Keeping services running depends on administrative decisions and shared preparation, as well as physical equipment. A network needs more than a strong normal performance to cope with disruption. For the user, much of that chain stays out of sight until a service stops. A business that relies on online orders or shared tools can lose time when its connection becomes unstable. A household may have a subscription, but still be unable to rely on it for work, study, or public services. That is not the same as having no network at all, yet it shows the limits of counting only how many people live within coverage. Actual availability and quality are part of access too. The International Telecommunication Union stresses this gap between a link on paper and one that people can use. Its framework brings together quality, availability, price, devices, skills, and security. A new international link does not solve every problem in local networks. Connections to neighborhoods, businesses, and rural areas still matter. Where electricity is unreliable, powering equipment adds another constraint. The organization highlights the cost of running diesel generators in parts of sub-Saharan Africa. Digital networks remain tied to the strength of the infrastructure around them. Price is another fault line. The union's international comparisons show progress, but also lasting gaps between income groups and places. A favorable national average can hide a bill that poorer households struggle to pay. The cost of devices comes on top of the service charge. A network's presence is therefore not enough to create a market that everyone can afford. The issue is whether people can stay connected and use the services they need, not just sign up once. Access that cannot be sustained leaves the divide intact. Competition can help bring prices down, but comparing offers is not straightforward. Data allowances, contract length, included equipment, and promotions all affect the bill. The International Telecommunication Union notes these problems in its work on prices.
2: Regulators face a balance between affordable access and operators' ability to maintain their networks. An opening offer does not reveal the lasting cost, nor does more powerful infrastructure ensure that savings immediately reach subscribers. The term

Terms under which capacity is sold remain part of the story after the cable is laid. For businesses, the debate goes beyond the monthly charge. Continuity, the handling of faults, and clear service commitments all contribute to value. For households, a connection that works reliably may matter more than the highest speed in an advert. These demands give network operators, access providers, and equipment firms a basis for competition. They also put their promises under scrutiny. The strength of a digital market is measured not only by investment, but by what users actually receive. Announced capacity and useful service are not interchangeable. The proposed Thailand-US link represents an ambition, not yet a change experienced by subscribers. Major cables can expand the options. The outcome also depends on local networks, rules, and prices. Reliable, affordable access is built across that whole chain. 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

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And in this dream, there was a major diva in the wings, waiting for me. Oh yes, she will appear out of somewhere.

0: jamais. Alors pourquoi ta radio s'arrêterait? Ici, on fait le tour du globe, 360 degrés. L'info, le sport, la musique, le débat, les voix de la rue et celles qui font bouger les choses. 24 heures sur 24, 7 jours sur 7. 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
1: Welcome to Globe 360 Radio, world news through African eyes. 16 days, up to 4 games, and one break instead of two. The schedule for men's international football is changing. The September and October windows now form a single block. Fewer trips between club and country, but not necessarily fewer games. The reform shifts the debate over player welfare without settling it. Sport 360. A tidier calendar may suit the people who run the game. Does it also mean less strain on those who play? The decision was not rushed through after the World Cup. It was already part of the plan approved by the FIFA Council several years earlier. Two windows of 9 days, with room for two matches each, give way to one 16-day block with up to 4 games. The match ceiling for that period stays the same. This is a maximum, not a requirement for every national team to arrange 4 matches in the window. What changes is the way the games are grouped and how long the squad stays together. The first clear effect is fewer breaks in club work rather than fewer possible international matches. England's schedule shows how dense that block can be. The team is due to play 4 Nations League games over 11 days, against Spain, twice against Czechia, and against Croatia. The announced route takes the squad from London to Prague, then Rijeka, and back to London. There is one window, but travel has not disappeared. Nor does the team's schedule reveal how many minutes each player will spend on the pitch. Changing the starting side can alter individual workloads without removing a single fixture from the list. The case for grouping the games is clearer for players who cross continents to join their national teams. It can spare them an extra return journey between club and country. For a player based far from home, that saving may matter. Yet it does not guarantee enough rest or a light schedule during the camp. Distances between venues, time zones, and the timing of the return to club duties still count. The change affects one part of the journey, not every demand across the season. That is central to the case made by the Global Players Union, FIFPro. Its work on player load stresses the combined effects of matches, travel, and too little recovery. Medical recommendations it has published call for protected rest, time to prepare between seasons, and safeguards for younger players. These findings do not measure the effects of the new window. They set out the factors against which it will need to be judged.
2: A change in the calendar alone cannot show that the burden on players has fallen. The dispute is also about money and access to the game. Clubs want continuity as they prepare for their own competitions. National teams need time with their players and games that matter. When the calendar was approved, FIFA stressed player welfare, while arguing that some regions needed more competitive football. Those aims do not always lead to the same choices. Keeping national teams strong, sustaining the value of competitions, and protecting players require trade-offs. No single organiser controls all the demands made on a footballer across the year. A recent analysis from FIFPro's European division puts governance back at the centre of the debate. The union wants players, clubs and leagues to have a formal role in decisions that shape the global game. That is a union demand, not a reform already secured. It exposes another battle behind the fixture list. Who decides how players' time is used? Sporting goals, income and responsibility sit behind the dates, and different bodies do not carry the same share of each. The calendar is also a question of power. On the pitch, the gaps between games remain crucial.
1: A longer camp may give a coach more continuity while leaving little room to recover between fixtures. Much depends on minutes played, travel, and the player's condition on arrival. One injury does not prove that the calendar was its sole cause. Equally, the absence of a visible injury does not show that the load is safe. Fatigue and performance also belong in the assessment. The experience of one player cannot stand for every member of a squad. The return to club football is part of that assessment. The load does not reset when a player changes shirts.
2: Domestic games, club tournaments, and national team duty all affect the same body. Medical staff and coaches face the task of managing that continuity across different teams and demands for results. The new layout may make planning simpler. It does not replace individual care or coordination between the people responsible for the player. A more orderly fixture list is not the same as a lighter season. The change is real, but limited. The games are grouped, not cut. The welfare gain still needs to be shown in practice. Fewer departures do not automatically mean more rest. 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

I took the supermarket flyers from the windowsill. I threw the day-old tea from the cup. Packed up the photo album Matthew had made. Memories of a life that's been loved.

Stacked the chairs up, folded your nightgowns neatly in a case. John said he'd drive, then put his hand on my cheek and wiped a tear from the side of my face.

0: s'arrête jamais. Alors pourquoi ta radio s'arrêterait? Ici, on fait le tour du globe, 360 degrés. L'info, le sport, la musique, le débat, les voix de la rue et celles qui font bouger les choses. 24 heures sur 24, 7 jours sur 7. On n'annonce pas le commencement, on est déjà en direct. 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
1: Welcome to Globe 360 Radio, world news through African eyes. Sri Lanka has now connected a new battery storage plant to its national electricity grid. Its stated role is to hold some of the solar power available by day and release it when demand peaks at night. The project reflects a wider shift. The contest is no longer just about producing cheap power. It is about having that power ready when it is needed. Environment 360. Behind the growth of solar and batteries lies a test of reliability. Sri Lankan officials describe the opening as a step towards using less fossil fuel. The plant has a stated power rating of 10 megawatts and 4 hours of discharge capacity. It is part of a wider program whose other sites are not all in service. The grid connection is a fact. The gains sought across the country remain a goal. An opening ceremony cannot yet show how far costs, emissions, or power cuts will fall. Those results need to emerge from the way the system performs. That distinction runs through the whole sector. Batteries are taking a larger role in grids from China to the United States and from Australia to the Middle East. The International Energy Agency finds that their use has moved beyond early grid support services. They are now used more often to shift large amounts of power to the times when it is needed.
2: This changes the value of solar output. Plentiful power at midday does not, on its own, meet a surge in demand once the sun has set. In California, data reviewed by the agency show that batteries have already met more than 40% of power demand at one point during an evening. That is not a yearly average or proof that the system can run on batteries alone for several days. It is still a sign of their growing weight. Storage is no longer just an addition to renewable power. In some markets, it has become one of the ways to handle sharp changes in the balance between supply and demand. Falling costs are driving this shift, but not all projects gain equally. In its latest annual review, the International Renewable Energy Agency estimates that the installed cost of large batteries with 4 hours of storage fell by almost 30% in 1 year. That finding does not describe the price of a home system supplied and fitted. It concerns large plants. For investors, the trend opens new options. It does not mean that every power plant, business or household will achieve the same savings. Finance remains a key factor. The agency stresses how country risk, interest rates and access to capital can weigh on the final cost of power. Cheaper panels alone do not make every project viable.
3: Loan terms, market rules, and the strength of expected income all shape investment choices. The energy transition also depends on contracts and the strength of investors' balance sheets. A region's sunshine does not tell the whole story of its ability to raise funds. The cost of money can still hold back the use of cheaper equipment. The grid is another source of delay. According to the International Energy Agency, permits and connection can take longer than construction itself. A battery that is ready on site cannot serve the system while its link to the grid remains unfinished. Investment in lines, substations, and grid management still matters. Storage can ease some constraints and improve the use of networks already in place. It does not remove every need to upgrade them or every local limit. Building the plant is only part of bringing it into service. The promise of power around the clock also raises questions about what is being offered. A reserve built to meet a few hours of peak demand does not automatically cover a long spell of low output. Reliability rests on the whole system, power sources, links between grids, storage, and the way demand is managed. For operators, the test is whether they can honour their commitments over time.
2: For homes and businesses, the result sought is plain, a steady supply at a price they can bear. The environmental balance also goes beyond emissions avoided in use. Batteries need raw materials, factories and systems to deal with them at the end of their lives. The International Energy Agency stresses the need to look across that chain and the role of recycling. Plant safety matters too, with sound standards and oversight. These demands do not make the transition pointless.
3: They extend responsibility across the life of a project, well beyond the day when panels and equipment arrive. The benefits and the costs both need scrutiny. Power producers, storage firms, and lenders now compete in a growing market across very different economies. Trust will rest on measured performance, not just promised capacity. Solar with batteries can strengthen power systems. Success will be judged by power delivered, costs contained, and impacts reduced. 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
1: Welcome to Globe 360 Radio, world news through African eyes. Producing an essay in seconds does not mean learning how to build an argument. That is the challenge facing artificial intelligence in schools, helping pupils without doing their thinking for them. Two initiatives in Finland and Brazil have received UNESCO recognition for their approach to that question. Meanwhile, education leaders are calling for teachers' judgment to remain central. Education 360 examines learning to think rather than simply obtaining an answer from a machine. In Finland, the Generation AI program addresses the issue at its roots. The aim is not merely to teach pupils how to operate a digital assistant. Learners investigate how systems work, question their choices, and imagine alternative ways of designing them. Developed with three Finnish universities, the program emphasizes inquiry and collaborative creation. Pupils are not simply presented with a finished response, they also become investigators who explain and discuss what technology produces. Understanding a system matters alongside knowing which buttons to press. In Brazil's Paraná state, another approach concentrates on writing. Redação Paraná combines feedback assisted by artificial intelligence with teacher involvement. Pupils draft, revise, and develop their arguments. The program also includes training for teachers.
2: According to UNESCO, it has reached approximately 850,000 pupils across 2,000 schools. That figure measures reach, not the individual progress of every participant, but it demonstrates that the question extends far beyond experiments involving only a handful of classrooms. Operating at scale makes evaluation especially important. Both projects have received UNESCO's Prize for Information and Communication Technologies in Education. Their common principle is essential. The machine should support the learner's activity, not replace it. An award does not prove that a method will work everywhere. Curricula, languages, teacher preparation, and material conditions differ. For a school considering a new tool, the question remains practical. What can pupils learn better with it, and how can that improvement be checked? An impressive demonstration cannot answer those questions on its own. That requirement also appears in the statement adopted in Paris by more than 25 ministers and designated education representatives. The text defends education as a human right and a common good. It calls on providers to demonstrate educational benefit before deploying their systems. It also asks that teachers participate in decisions about technologies entering their classrooms. These are political commitments and shared priorities, not a worldwide regulation automatically applying to every school.
3: Their significance will depend on how education systems translate them into practice. In daily teaching, the boundary often lies in the assignment. Asking software to write an entire essay differs from submitting an argument for discussion of its limitations. An exercise could, for example, compare a generated response with verifiable documents and ask pupils to explain disagreements. The aim is not to reward the fastest production. It is to make the thinking visible, the sources selected, the arguments retained, and the corrections made by the learner. The finished text is only one part of that process. This also raises questions about assessment. A fluent essay provides an incomplete picture of what its author actually understands. An oral discussion, an annotated draft, or classroom problem solving can complement the final assignment. These possibilities are not a universal formula. They require time and suitable organization. Above all, the rules need to be clear. When is assistance permitted? How should it be disclosed? And which tasks must remain personal? Uncertainty creates difficulties for pupils and teachers alike, especially when expectations differ between subjects or classes. The teacher's role, therefore, does not disappear. It changes when a tool enters preparation, practice, or marking. Teachers still need to check suggestions, recognize limitations, and choose not to use the system.
2: The ministerial statement stresses this professional agency alongside approaches appropriate to learners' age and development. It also includes the ability to pause or discontinue use when warranted. Introducing technology should not make withdrawal impossible. Being able to change direction is part of responsible adoption rather than evidence that innovation has failed. Equality is another concern. A tool that performs well in one language may not meet every pupil's needs. Disability, available equipment, and connection quality also matter. data protection remains essential, particularly for children. Before adopting a service, schools need to examine the information collected, how it is used, and the full cost of the system. Free initial access does not settle questions about training, maintenance, or dependence on a supplier. The conditions surrounding a tool can determine who benefits from it and who is excluded. Success should be measured in what learners can do independently, not merely in the number of accounts opened on a platform or the volume of answers produced through its interface. The choice is not between a school frozen in time and one that is completely automated. It concerns the place given to effort, dialogue, and understanding. A machine can produce an answer. Learning to defend, correct, or reject that answer remains an educational goal.
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0: jamais. Alors pourquoi ta radio s'arrêterait? Ici, on fait le tour du globe, 360 degrés. L'info, le sport, la musique, le débat, les voix de la rue et celles qui font bouger les choses. 24 heures sur 24, 7 jours sur 7. On n'annonce pas le commencement, on est déjà en direct. 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Le monde en direct.
1: 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In the Gulf and the Red Sea, ships are moving, but trade remains under pressure. Tensions around the Straits of Hormuz and Bab el-Mandeb are forcing operators to reassess routes while governments seek to secure supplies. Behind the movements of tankers and container ships lies a question of power. Who can guarantee passage and at what price? Geopolitics 360 examines the strategic routes connecting regional confrontations with the daily business of global trade. At Hormuz, shipping has not regained its rhythm from before the conflict. Some owners, nevertheless, continue to commit vessels. The movements observed point to adaptation to danger, not its disappearance. Maritime data specialist Lloyd's List Intelligence reports activity above the levels of the most difficult weeks while maintaining its assessment of severe disruption. For crews, cargo interests and insurers, the dilemma remains: proceed, wait, or seek another solution. Each decision carries a cost. The existence of traffic is not the same thing as a safe route. This strait controls maritime access between the Gulf and the Gulf of Oman. It matters for oil exports, but also for liquefied natural gas and fertilizers. Pressure on the passage therefore extends far beyond energy producers. It can reach a factory dependent on gas, a transport company buying fuel, or a farm awaiting agricultural inputs. UN Trade and Development has highlighted how those risks spread through supply chains. A geographically concentrated crisis can become a worldwide economic constraint, connecting distant businesses to events beyond their control. Further west, the Red Sea presents a different picture. Traffic through Suez is recovering, and very large container ships are returning to the region. That does not mean the corridor has become safe for everyone. Threats vary according to vessels and their affiliations. Between the Mediterranean and the Indian Ocean, ships need access through two essential points, the Suez Canal in the north and Bab el-Mandeb in the south. Improvement at one end does not guarantee the reliability of the whole journey. The distinction is crucial. Saudi Arabia illustrates the limits of alternative arrangements. Its pipeline across the country from east to west carries crude towards Yanbu on the Red Sea without passing through Hormuz. But an attack on that infrastructure halted exports from the port, Lloyd's List Intelligence reports. A system designed to bypass one vulnerable passage has encountered another vulnerability. A terminal, pipeline, or strait can become the weak link in an otherwise diversified chain. An alternative route is useful only if the facilities along it remain available and accessible. For trade between Asia and Europe, sailing around Africa via the Cape of Good Hope remains possible on some services.
2: Additional distance carries a price in fuel, days at sea, and vessel commitments. A ship still completing one voyage is unavailable for its next loading. When these constraints accumulate, capacity tightens. But markets do not all respond in the same way. Moving oil, gas, or containers involves different fleets and contracts. The consequences depend on what is being transported, where it is going, and under which terms. The struggle over routes is also a struggle over guarantees. A ship owner must protect crew and cargo. An importer wants a dependable delivery date. A government seeks to maintain supplies without surrendering its freedom to act. Their priorities sometimes converge, but not always. A military presence may help protect vessels. It cannot, by itself, resolve the conflict threatening their passage. Commercial security also depends on negotiations, understood rules, and commitments that hold. An assurance carries weight only when practical conditions support it throughout the journey. That is why ports and corridors matter in strategies for greater economic independence. An additional connection can reduce dependence, provided it works. A railway or road link requires financing, suitable facilities, and compatible customs procedures. Several steps separate announcing a corridor from offering businesses a regular service. Actual capacity matters more than a line on a map. Moving goods requires a complete chain, not simply an impressive piece of infrastructure. The commercial test is whether customers can use that connection consistently at an acceptable cost. The effects extend well beyond neighboring countries. Asian, European, African, and American businesses can experience delays even when their own ports operate normally. However, higher freight charges do not automatically become an identical increase in shop prices. Inventories, contracts, exchange rates, and competition can absorb or amplify the shock. What matters for a company or household is how those costs travel through the entire chain to the final product. Distance from a conflict does not remove exposure, but neither does exposure produce the same consequences everywhere. Traffic figures also require caution. Some crossings are identified later, and an overall increase can conceal important differences between vessels, cargoes, and destinations. Recovery remains uneven. The real test will therefore be reliability, accessible passages, protected crews, and credible delivery times. One vessel crossing a strait is not enough to show that a route has become dependable again. 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
1: 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Banks, money transfer operators, and financial technology companies are competing over international payments. Their promise is to move money faster and at lower cost, but networks remain fragmented, and simpler applications do not remove the obstacles between countries. Behind that competition lies a decisive issue, the price paid by families and businesses. Economy 360. Financial borders are still resisting the payment revolution, despite the apparent ease of sending money from a phone. The contrast is striking. In many countries, domestic payments have become faster as new infrastructure develops. International transactions remain more uncertain. Remittances and retail payments, in particular, are still more costly, slower, and less transparent than domestic transactions, according to two researchers writing in a paper published by the Bank for International Settlements. Their diagnosis goes beyond technology. Differences between institutions and jurisdictions still prevent networks from working smoothly together. Progress inside national borders has not automatically translated into an equivalent experience across them.
2: The international scale of the task makes it difficult to treat a local breakthrough as evidence that reform is already complete. That gap puts pressure on public authorities. Private companies can improve their services, but they cannot align national rules on their own. The Group of 20 has made reforming cross-border payments a priority, pursuing lower costs, greater speed, wider access, and improved transparency. A recent analysis published by the US Federal Reserve examines a decade of American efforts. Even in that major financial economy, the task extends well beyond launching new applications. It involves coordination across an industry and between authorities with different responsibilities. Commercial competition nevertheless begins on the screen. Advertised speed, prominent fees, and easier access are designed to attract customers when they send money. The full cost also depends on currency conversion and the conditions at the receiving end. A lower commission does not guarantee a lower overall bill. For operators, transparency therefore touches directly on how they present prices. For regulators, it determines whether competition centers on the service actually delivered, rather than simply the promise displayed.
3: The difference matters to the credibility of this market. Behind those interfaces, institutions remain connected through sometimes complex arrangements. Correspondent banks provide links where two institutions have no direct relationship. Operating hours, checks, and the availability of funds can all affect the journey. The speed at which an instruction travels is not the same as the moment its recipient can use the money. Part of the credibility of commercial claims and reform commitments rests on that distinction. A faster message is progress, but it cannot alone establish that the whole transaction has become faster. In Kenya, a partnership between the Pesalink network and the Pan-African Payment and Settlement System illustrates the drive to connect existing infrastructure. According to Afriximbank, the agreement enables payments from participants in the Pan-African system into banks and mobile money operators within the Kenyan network in local currencies. Its promoters announce instant transfers around the clock. That scope matters. The announcement does not mean that every African bank is connected, or that every payment across the continent immediately becomes available to its recipient.
2: The ambition is to reduce some reliance on correspondent banking arrangements and foreign reserve currencies. But a new connection is not, by itself, evidence of a general reduction in prices. The agreement announces a technical capability and a service promise. Its economic impact will depend on participating institutions, actual use, and commercial conditions. That distinction is important in an industry where infrastructure announcements can precede changes that customers experience in everyday transactions. Claims about future savings still need to be separated from independently established results. For small businesses, the consequences are tangible. A delayed payment can strain cash flow, postpone a delivery, or complicate a commercial relationship. For families, the amount available on arrival determines what can go towards daily expenses. Yet these activities do not all belong to the same market. Personal transfers, commercial invoices, and large financial transactions face different constraints. Progress in one segment does not establish that others already enjoy the same improvements. The International Reform Agenda therefore covers several markets, not a single uniform payment service.
3: Compliance remains another source of tension. Verifying identities, preventing money laundering, and meeting national obligations require resources. Greater speed does not remove those requirements. Reform involves coordinating information and procedures more effectively without weakening safeguards. The researchers published by the Bank for International Settlements emphasize compatible standards, more effective compliance, and stronger competition. Modernization therefore depends as much on public decisions as on private investment. Technology provides tools, but cooperation determines how widely the benefits can reach across institutions and national boundaries. The contest will not be settled by the most impressive demonstration. It will be measured in final costs, available funds, and reliable service when a transaction becomes complicated. For banks and technology challengers alike, that is where trust will be won. Financial borders do not disappear with a simpler screen. 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

Would you dance if I asked you to dance? Would you run and never look back? Would you cry if you saw me crying? And would you save my soul tonight? Would you tremble if I touched your lips? Or would you laugh

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1: Welcome to Globe 360 Radio, world news through African eyes. A new cable linking Thailand and the United States is under study. Washington is funding the groundwork with two stated aims: stronger links across Southeast Asia and new business for American firms. Behind the major digital routes lies a question for homes and businesses. Will more capacity mean a more reliable service at a lower price? Technology 360. The value of a connection is also decided far from the launch of an infrastructure plan. The US Trade and Development Agency has announced funding for a feasibility study, not a cable already built. The project could link Thailand to the United States through several other countries in the region. Its backers envisage open access for a range of customers and more diverse international routes. Technical, commercial, financial, and regulatory issues still need to be assessed. At this stage, neither a launch of the service nor a cut in subscription prices is an established result. The study comes before those decisions. The project would still need the funding and approvals required to move beyond that stage. The announcement nevertheless shows where competition is heading. Networks carry daily exchanges, but also serve data centers, cloud services, and investment linked to artificial intelligence. States want to attract these activities while managing their dependence on others. Operators want capacity and revenue. Against that backdrop, choices about routes, suppliers, and access terms are never purely technical. They also shape who can use the infrastructure and on what financial terms. The commercial interests are explicit. The American agency says the project could open markets for US technology. Reliability also depends on what happens when equipment fails. Separate routes can allow traffic to be moved, provided spare capacity is available. The speed of repairs matters too. International talks in Porto produced guidance aimed at easing permits, maintenance, and coordination between authorities for subsea cables. These recommendations are not a global law. They reflect a broader reality. Keeping services running depends on administrative decisions and shared preparation, as well as physical equipment. A network needs more than a strong normal performance to cope with disruption. For the user, much of that chain stays out of sight until a service stops. A business that relies on online orders or shared tools can lose time when its connection becomes unstable. A household may have a subscription, but still be unable to rely on it for work, study, or public services. That is not the same as having no network at all, yet it shows the limits of counting only how many people live within coverage. Actual availability and quality are part of access too. The International Telecommunication Union stresses this gap between a link on paper and one that people can use. Its framework brings together quality, availability, price, devices, skills, and security. A new international link does not solve every problem in local networks. Connections to neighborhoods, businesses, and rural areas still matter. Where electricity is unreliable, powering equipment adds another constraint. The organization highlights the cost of running diesel generators in parts of sub-Saharan Africa. Digital networks remain tied to the strength of the infrastructure around them. Price is another fault line. The union's international comparisons show progress, but also lasting gaps between income groups and places. A favorable national average can hide a bill that poorer households struggle to pay. The cost of devices comes on top of the service charge. A network's presence is therefore not enough to create a market that everyone can afford. The issue is whether people can stay connected and use the services they need, not just sign up once. Access that cannot be sustained leaves the divide intact. Competition can help bring prices down, but comparing offers is not straightforward. Data allowances, contract length, included equipment, and promotions all affect the bill. The International Telecommunication Union notes these problems in its work on prices.
2: Regulators face a balance between affordable access and operators' ability to maintain their networks. An opening offer does not reveal the lasting cost, nor does more powerful infrastructure ensure that savings immediately reach subscribers. The terms under which capacity is sold remain part of the story after the cable is laid. For businesses, the debate goes beyond the monthly charge. Continuity, the handling of faults, and clear service commitments all contribute to value. For households, a connection

that works reliably may matter more than the highest speed in an advert. These demands give network operators, access providers, and equipment firms a basis for competition. They also put their promises under scrutiny. The strength of a digital market is measured not only by investment, but by what users actually receive. Announced capacity and useful service are not interchangeable. The proposed Thailand-US link represents an ambition, not yet a change experienced by subscribers. Major cables can expand the options. The outcome also depends on local networks, rules, and prices. Reliable, affordable access is built across that whole chain. 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

Welcome to Globe 360 Radio, world news through African eyes. A new cable linking Thailand and the United States is under study. Washington is funding the groundwork with two stated aims: stronger links across Southeast Asia and new business for American firms. Behind the major digital routes lies a question for homes and businesses. Will more capacity mean a more reliable service at a lower price? Technology 360. The value of a connection is also decided far from the launch of an infrastructure plan. The US Trade and Development Agency has announced funding for a feasibility study, not a cable already built. The project could link Thailand to the United States through several other countries in the region. Its backers envisage open access for a range of customers and more diverse international routes. Technical, commercial, financial, and regulatory issues still need to be assessed. At this stage, neither a launch of the service nor a cut in subscription prices is an established result. The study comes before those decisions. The project would still need the funding and approvals required to move beyond that stage. The announcement nevertheless shows where competition is heading. Networks carry daily exchanges, but also serve data centers, cloud services, and investment linked to artificial intelligence. States want to attract these activities while managing their dependence on others. Operators want capacity and revenue. Against that backdrop, choices about routes, suppliers, and access terms are never purely technical. They also shape who can use the infrastructure and on what financial terms. The commercial interests are explicit. The American agency says the project could open markets for US technology. Reliability also depends on what happens when equipment fails. Separate routes can allow traffic to be moved, provided spare capacity is available. The speed of repairs matters too. International talks in Porto produced guidance aimed at easing permits, maintenance, and coordination between authorities for subsea cables. These recommendations are not a global law. They reflect a broader reality. Keeping services running depends on administrative decisions and shared preparation, as well as physical equipment. A network needs more than a strong normal performance to cope with disruption. For the user, much of that chain stays out of sight until a service stops. A business that relies on online orders or shared tools can lose time when its connection becomes unstable. A household may have a subscription, but still be unable to rely on it for work, study, or public services. That is not the same as having no network at all. Yet it shows the limits of counting only how many people live within coverage. Actual availability and quality are part of access too. The International Telecommunication Union stresses this gap between a link on paper and one that people can use. Its framework brings together quality, availability, price, devices, skills, and security. A new international link does not solve every problem in local networks. Connections to neighborhoods, businesses, and rural areas still matter. Where electricity is unreliable, powering equipment adds another constraint. The organization highlights the cost of running diesel generators in parts of sub-Saharan Africa. Digital networks remain tied to the strength of the infrastructure around them. Price is another fault line. The union's international comparisons show progress, but also lasting gaps between income groups and places. A favorable national average can hide a bill that poorer households struggle to pay. The cost of devices comes on top of the service charge. A network's presence is therefore not enough to create a market that everyone can afford. The issue is whether people can stay connected and use the services they need, not just sign up once. Access that cannot be sustained leaves the divide intact. Competition can help bring prices down, but comparing offers is not straightforward. Data allowances, contract length, included equipment, and promotions all affect the bill. The International Telecommunication Union notes these problems in its work on prices. Regulators face a balance between affordable access and operators' ability to maintain their networks. An opening offer does not reveal the lasting cost, nor does more powerful infrastructure ensure that savings immediately reach subscribers. The terms under which capacity is sold remain part of the story after the cable is laid. For businesses, the debate goes beyond the monthly charge. Continuity, the handling of faults, and clear service commitments all contribute to value. For households, a connection that works reliably may matter more than the highest

0: speed in an advert. These demands give network operators, access providers, and equipment firms a basis for competition. They also put their promises under scrutiny. The strength of a digital market is measured not only by investment, but by what users actually receive. Announced capacity and useful service are not interchangeable. The proposed Thailand-US link represents an ambition, not yet a change experienced by subscribers. Major cables can expand the options. The outcome also depends on local networks, rules, and prices. Reliable, affordable access is built across that whole chain. 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
1: Welcome to Globe 360 Radio, world news through African eyes. 16 days, up to 4 games, and one break instead of two. The schedule for men's international football is changing. The September and October windows now form a single block. Fewer trips between club and country, but not necessarily fewer games. The reform shifts the debate over player welfare without settling it. Sport 360. A tidier calendar may suit the people who run the game. Does it also mean less strain on those who play? The decision was not rushed through after the World Cup. It was already part of the plan approved by the FIFA Council several years earlier. Two windows of 9 days, with room for two matches each, give way to one 16-day block with up to 4 games. The match ceiling for that period stays the same. This is a maximum, not a requirement for every national team to arrange 4 matches in the window. What changes is the way the games are grouped and how long the squad stays together. The first clear effect is fewer breaks in club work rather than fewer possible international matches. England's schedule shows how dense that block can be. The team is due to play 4 Nations League games over 11 days, against Spain, twice against Czechia, and against Croatia. The announced route takes the squad from London to Prague, then Rijeka, and back to London. There is one window, but travel has not disappeared. Nor does the team's schedule reveal how many minutes each player will spend on the pitch. Changing the starting side can alter individual workloads without removing a single fixture from the list. The case for grouping the games is clearer for players who cross continents to join their national teams. It can spare them an extra return journey between club and country. For a player based far from home, that saving may matter. Yet it does not guarantee enough rest or a light schedule during the camp. Distances between venues, time zones, and the timing of the return to club duties still count. The change affects one part of the journey, not every demand across the season. That is central to the case made by the Global Players Union, FIFPro. Its work on player load stresses the combined effects of matches, travel, and too little recovery. Medical recommendations it has published call for protected rest, time to prepare between seasons, and safeguards for younger players. These findings do not measure the effects of the new window. They set out the factors against which it will need to be judged.
2: A change in the calendar alone cannot show that the burden on players has fallen. The dispute is also about money and access to the game. Clubs want continuity as they prepare for their own competitions. National teams need time with their players and games that matter. When the calendar was approved, FIFA stressed player welfare, while arguing that some regions needed more competitive football. Those aims do not always lead to the same choices. Keeping national teams strong, sustaining the value of competitions, and protecting players require trade-offs. No single organiser controls all the demands made on a footballer across the year. A recent analysis from FIFPro's European division puts governance back at the centre of the debate. The union wants players, clubs and leagues to have a formal role in decisions that shape the global game. That is a union demand, not a reform already secured. It exposes another battle behind the fixture list. Who decides how players' time is used? Sporting goals, income and responsibility sit behind the dates, and different bodies do not carry the same share of each. The calendar is also a question of power. On the pitch, the gaps between games remain crucial.
1: A longer camp may give a coach more continuity while leaving little room to recover between fixtures. Much depends on minutes played, travel, and the player's condition on arrival. One injury does not prove that the calendar was its sole cause. Equally, the absence of a visible injury does not show that the load is safe. Fatigue and performance also belong in the assessment. The experience of one player cannot stand for every member of a squad. The return to club football is part of that assessment. The load does not reset when a player changes shirts. Domestic games, club tournaments, and national team duty all affect the same body. Medical staff and coaches face the task of managing that continuity across different teams and demands for results. The new layout may make planning simpler. It does not replace individual care or coordination between the people responsible for the player.
2: A more orderly fixture list is not the same as a lighter season. The change is real, but limited. The games are grouped, not cut. The welfare gain still needs to be shown in practice. Fewer departures do not automatically mean more rest. 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

I took the supermarket flyers from the windowsill. I threw the day-old tea from the cup. Packed up the photo album Matthew had made. Memories of a life that's been loved.

0: Métal Tunique. Il est à vous. Ici commence votre émission.
1: Welcome to Globe 360 Radio. World news through African eyes. Sri Lanka has now connected a new battery storage plant to its national electricity grid. Its stated role is to hold some of the solar power available by day and release it when demand peaks at night. The project reflects a wider shift. The contest is no longer just about producing cheap power. It is about having that power ready when it is needed. Environment 360. Behind the growth of solar and batteries lies a test of reliability. Sri Lankan officials describe the opening as a step towards using less fossil fuel. The plant has a stated power rating of 10 megawatts and 4 hours of discharge capacity. It is part of a wider program whose other sites are not all in service. The grid connection is a fact. The gains sought across the country remain a goal. An opening ceremony cannot yet show how far costs, emissions, or power cuts will fall. Those results need to emerge from the way the system performs. That distinction runs through the whole sector. Batteries are taking a larger role in grids from China to the United States and from Australia to the Middle East. The International Energy Agency finds that their use has moved beyond early grid support services. They are now used more often to shift large amounts of power to the times when it is needed. This changes the value of solar output. Plentiful power at midday does not, on its own, meet a surge in demand once the sun has set. In California, data reviewed by the agency show that batteries have already met more than 40% of power demand at one point during an evening. That is not a yearly average, or proof that the system can run on batteries alone for several days. It is still a sign of their growing weight. Storage is no longer just an addition to renewable power. In some markets, it has become one of the ways to handle sharp changes in the balance between supply and demand. Falling costs are driving this shift, but not all projects gain equally. In its latest annual review, the International Renewable Energy Agency estimates that the installed cost of large batteries with 4 hours of storage fell by almost 30% in 1 year. That finding does not describe the price of a home system supplied and fitted. It concerns large plants. For investors, the trend opens new options. It does not mean that every power plant, business or household will achieve the same savings. Finance remains a key factor. The agency stresses how country risk, interest rates and access to capital can weigh on the final cost of power. Cheaper panels alone do not make every project viable. Loan terms, market rules, and the strength of expected income all shape investment choices. The energy transition also depends on contracts and the strength of investors' balance sheets. A region's sunshine does not tell the whole story of its ability to raise funds. The cost of money can still hold back the use of cheaper equipment. The grid is another source of delay. According to the International Energy Agency, permits and connection can take longer than construction itself. A battery that is ready on site cannot serve the system while its link to the grid remains unfinished. Investment in lines, substations, and grid management still matters. Storage can ease some constraints and improve the use of networks already in place. It does not remove every need to upgrade them or every local limit. Building the plant is only part of bringing it into service. The promise of power around the clock also raises questions about what is being offered. A reserve built to meet a few hours of peak demand does not automatically cover a long spell of low output. Reliability rests on the whole system, power sources, links between grids, storage, and the way demand is managed. For operators, the test is whether they can honour their commitments over time.
2: For homes and businesses, the result sought is plain, a steady supply at a price they can bear. The environmental balance also goes beyond emissions avoided in use. Batteries need raw materials, factories and systems to deal with them at the end of their lives. The International Energy Agency stresses the need to look across that chain and the role of recycling. Plant safety matters too, with sound standards and oversight. These demands do not make the transition pointless. They extend responsibility across the life of a project, well beyond the day when panels and equipment arrive. The benefits and the costs both need scrutiny. Power producers, storage firms, and lenders now compete in a growing market across very different economies. Trust will rest on measured performance, not just promised capacity. Solar with batteries can strengthen power systems. success will be judged by power delivered, costs contained, and impacts reduced. 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

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Ukujabula kwakho kusukuma zonke izizwe. 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
1: Welcome to Globe 360 Radio, world news through African eyes. Producing an essay in seconds does not mean learning how to build an argument. That is the challenge facing artificial intelligence in schools, helping pupils without doing their thinking for them. Two initiatives in Finland and Brazil have received UNESCO recognition for their approach to that question. Meanwhile, education leaders are calling for teachers' judgment to remain central. Education 360 examines learning to think rather than simply obtaining an answer from a machine. In Finland, the Generation AI program addresses the issue at its roots. The aim is not merely to teach pupils how to operate a digital assistant. Learners investigate how systems work, question their choices, and imagine alternative ways of designing them. Developed with three Finnish universities, the program emphasizes inquiry and collaborative creation. Pupils are not simply presented with a finished response. They also become investigators who explain and discuss what technology produces. Understanding a system matters alongside knowing which buttons to press. In Brazil's Paraná state, another approach concentrates on writing. Redação Paraná combines feedback assisted by artificial intelligence with teacher involvement. Pupils draft, revise, and develop their arguments. The program also includes training for teachers.
2: According to UNESCO, it has reached approximately 850,000 pupils across 2,000 schools. That figure measures reach, not the individual progress of every participant, but it demonstrates that the question extends far beyond experiments involving only a handful of classrooms. Operating at scale makes evaluation especially important. Both projects have received UNESCO's Prize for Information and Communication Technologies in Education. Their common principle is essential. The machine should support the learner's activity, not replace it. An award does not prove that a method will work everywhere. Curricula, languages, teacher preparation, and material conditions differ. For a school considering a new tool, the question remains practical. What can pupils learn better with it, and how can that improvement be checked? An impressive demonstration cannot answer those questions on its own. That requirement also appears in the statement adopted in Paris by more than 25 ministers and designated education representatives. The text defends education as a human right and a common good. It calls on providers to demonstrate educational benefit before deploying their systems. It also asks that teachers participate in decisions about technologies entering their classrooms. These are political commitments and shared priorities, not a worldwide regulation automatically applying to every school.
1: Their significance will depend on how education systems translate them into practice. In daily teaching, the boundary often lies in the assignment. Asking software to write an entire essay differs from submitting an argument for discussion of its limitations. An exercise could, for example, compare a generated response with verifiable documents and ask pupils to explain disagreements. The aim is not to reward the fastest production. It is to make the thinking visible, the sources selected, the arguments retained, and the corrections made by the learner. The finished text is only one part of that process. This also raises questions about assessment. A fluent essay provides an incomplete picture of what its author actually understands. An oral discussion, an annotated draft, or classroom problem solving can complement the final assignment. These possibilities are not a universal formula. They require time and suitable organization. Above all, the rules need to be clear. When is assistance permitted? How should it be disclosed? And which tasks must remain personal? Uncertainty creates difficulties for pupils and teachers alike, especially when expectations differ between subjects or classes. The teacher's role, therefore, does not disappear. It changes when a tool enters preparation, practice, or marking. Teachers still need to check suggestions, recognize limitations, and choose not to use the system.
2: The ministerial statement stresses this professional agency alongside approaches appropriate to learners' age and development. It also includes the ability to pause or discontinue use when warranted. Introducing technology should not make withdrawal impossible. Being able to change direction is part of responsible adoption rather than evidence that innovation has failed. Equality is another concern. A tool that performs well in one language may not meet every pupil's needs. Disability, available equipment, and connection quality also matter. Data protection remains essential, particularly for children. Before adopting a service, schools need to examine the information collected, how it is used, and the full cost of the system. Free initial access does not settle questions about training, maintenance, or dependence on a supplier. The conditions surrounding a tool can determine who benefits from it and who is excluded. Success should be measured in what learners can do independently, not merely in the number of accounts opened on a platform or the volume of answers produced through its interface. The choice is not between a school frozen in time and one that is completely automated. It concerns the place given to effort, dialogue, and understanding. A machine can produce an answer. Learning to defend, correct, or reject that answer remains an educational goal.
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0: by more than 25 ministers and designated education representatives. The text defends education as a human right and a common good. It calls on providers to demonstrate educational benefit before deploying their systems. It also asks that teachers participate in decisions about technologies entering their classrooms. These are political commitments and shared priorities, not a worldwide regulation automatically applying to every school.
1: Their significance will depend on how education systems translate them into practice. In daily teaching, the boundary often lies in the assignment. Asking software to write an entire essay differs from submitting an argument for discussion of its limitations. An exercise could, for example, compare a generated response with verifiable documents and ask pupils to explain disagreements. The aim is not to reward the fastest production. It is to make the thinking visible, the sources selected, the arguments retained, and the corrections made by the learner. The finished text is only one part of that process. This also raises questions about assessment. A fluent essay provides an incomplete picture of what its author actually understands. An oral discussion, an annotated draft, or classroom problem solving can complement the final assignment. These possibilities are not a universal formula. They require time and suitable organization. Above all, the rules need to be clear. When is assistance permitted? How should it be disclosed? And which tasks must remain personal? Uncertainty creates difficulties for pupils and teachers alike, especially when expectations differ between subjects or classes. The teacher's role, therefore, does not disappear. It changes when a tool enters preparation, practice, or marking. Teachers still need to check suggestions, recognize limitations, and choose not to use the system.
2: The ministerial statement stresses this professional agency alongside approaches appropriate to learners' age and development. It also includes the ability to pause or discontinue use when warranted. Introducing technology should not make withdrawal impossible. Being able to change direction is part of responsible adoption rather than evidence that innovation has failed. Equality is another concern. A tool that performs well in one language may not meet every pupil's needs. Disability, available equipment, and connection quality also matter. Data protection remains essential, particularly for children. Before adopting a service, schools need to examine the information collected, how it is used, and the full cost of the system. Free initial access does not settle questions about training, maintenance, or dependence on a supplier. The conditions surrounding a tool can determine who benefits from it and who is excluded. Success should be measured in what learners can do independently, not merely in the number of accounts opened on a platform or the volume of answers produced through its interface. The choice is not between a school frozen in time and one that is completely automated. It concerns the place given to effort, dialogue, and understanding. A machine can produce an answer. Learning to defend, correct, or reject that answer remains an educational goal.
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like from out of a dream. And in this dream, there was a major diva in the wings, waiting for me. Oh yes, she will appear out of somewhere.